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1: After a 40-episode run on Hulu, Futurama has ended once again.
2: Right. Okay, because they brought it back.
1: Yeah. Did you watch the revival? See, you're the problem. This is why it has to keep going away and coming back.
2: Maybe they've run out of storyline ideas.
1: I don't think they do. Because they keep bringing it back. And it made me wonder, do you know how many times it's been canceled and brought back?
2: Four.
1: More.
2: Oh. I'm out of guesses.
1: You had one guess. You're like, if it's not four,
2: I don't know anything.
1: I don't know. Six times, Mariah.
2: That's ridiculous.
1: Six times they've ended it and brought it back.
2: There's obviously a reason. It's just getting worse and worse as time goes on.
0: Here we go again, buddy. Get it.
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1: That movie Primetime starring Robert Pattinson is coming out very soon here.
2: I think it's out actually, currently right now.
1: Is it?
2: Yes.
3: Big night planned.
4: Who are you?
3: Don't you have a seat right there? I'm Chris Hansen with Dateline NBC, and we're doing a story on adults who try to...
2: Yeah. So good. It just came out 4 days ago, September 25th. Oh my God. The way he changes his accent is incredible.
1: The real Chris Hansen is doing more promotion for this film than anyone else I've ever seen.
2: He's telling
1: you to not watch it and that it sucks and that the portrayal of him is highly inaccurate.
2: I think that he's a smart man and he knows what he's doing. And I think this is a person that likes that type of promotion of oneself. I mean, he jumped on a Dateline NBC Fear Tactics based show. I don't know the lore of this show. I know that Chris Hansen was obviously somebody who was trying to actually capture predators live on camera, right? That was kind of like the shtick, the bit that he would do, and try and get these people to face jail time. So I'm sure his intentions and the focus around the show is meaningful and purposeful, but I don't know what sort of twists and turns.
1: Apparently they make him look like a terrible person.
2: Oh boy.
1: Like,
2: okay.
1: Just awful behind the scenes to his coworkers and team.
2: Oh, so while he looked like he was serving some public justice out there, he isn't necessarily a great person.
1: Yeah, he's doing so much for this. Like, I've seen nothing but Instagram reels about him commenting about how this is not an accurate representation, not to see the film. He put out a 21-minute YouTube video talking about why you shouldn't see this movie.
2: He
1: makes no money off this movie.
2: Yeah, okay, interesting.
1: So
2: I don't know how that works.
1: Like, okay, so you want me to go see it, I guess?
2: Well, he made a meme. There's a very famous photo of Rob Pattinson.
1: It's like he's promoting the film.
2: Yeah, and he redid the meme. Just take what you will for this. I love Rob Pattinson. This is his year. 87% already on Rotten Tomatoes certified fresh.
1: Yeah, so sorry, Chris Hansen. Even if it's not the truth, apparently it's good.
2: It's good.
1: So.
5: All right, here we go, guys.
0: 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Let's do this.
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1: The most popular baby name in Canada has finally been dethroned.
2: Interesting. Any inclination to what the new one is?
1: Well, it's the most popular one right now.
2: Yeah, but do you even know what it is?
1: Well, you didn't name your baby this. I'll tell you coming up.
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1: We have a royal decree, Mariah. The 9-year reign for Olivia as the top baby name in Canada has finally ended.
2: I heard about this. I did hear about this. All right, who knocked the queen off her throne?
1: Charlotte.
2: Sorry, no offense to anybody who's named their daughter Charlotte. It's very beautiful and cute.
1: One of your favorite Sex and the City characters. Yeah. What are we talking about?
2: Where's Samantha on the list then? Not.
1: Down there with Carrie.
2: Okay,
1: but
2: Charlotte.
1: Mr. Big is a popular boy name this year.
2: Oh, that's very funny. Yeah, you know what? These lists, it makes sense, I guess. Is this in Canada? Or is
1: yes.
2: This, okay.
1: Yeah.
2: Yeah, I don't know. I tried to pick a name for my kid that was like not on one of these lists, but who knows? Can you look up anybody's name on here, or is it just like sequential?
1: Well, they just tell you the top one. Like, you can't look up who these people are.
2: No, but I'm saying, is there somewhere, some sort of database that you can, like, look up, like, my daughter's name, for instance, Juliana? Can you see where that is in popularity?
1: Probably.
2: Like, where's that database? You know, that should be the deciding factor, is we should go down on, like, lower popularity. That's probably what happened with Charlotte, honestly.
1: Yeah, if everyone goes with lower popularity, it's going to be, here's my baby fart. Sorry, I had to. It was the last on the list, so
2: you're
1: I was
2: like,
1: next up.
2: Next up is Shart. We'll pick that next.
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0: 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I'm gonna hit this city.
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2: go.
0: 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'Cause when I leave for the night, I ain't coming.

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1: Did you know that books, particularly fantasy, romantic books, are gaining erotic. So much popularity? What?
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1: It's not erotic.
2: There's some eroticism.
1: Oh my God. Anyways, there is a very, very popular book that just dropped, and apparently it's getting stolen by black market book stealers, Ty.
2: Oh, do you? And you're like, and I have some to sell coming up.
1: No, I know. That would have been funny. No, I don't. But there is a way that you can get around this coming up.
2: Yeah, by buying through you. Okay. 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

0: Play.
1: I had no idea that the Romantasy book talk game was getting this crazy. I'm serious. Okay. They're going to like make a documentary about this because this is turning into some like organized crime gangster lore stuff. So this book that is very, very, very highly anticipated from this author called Rebecca Yarros. She released the third installment of this trilogy called Fourth Wing. I don't know if you've heard about this.
2: We've talked about Fourth Wing.
1: Michael B. Jordan is producing the live action version on Amazon Prime. It's going to be unreal. I'm very excited about it. But people have been waiting for the third book to come out. Everybody had like pre-orders. It was astronomical how hyped this book was. And I know that it's out today. So I didn't have my pre-order ready. I was like, okay, you know what? I'm going to wait until the hype kind of goes down a little bit because it's going to be so hard to get your hands on this book. Then lo and behold, I see a post on Instagram from a small bookstore in Wales. Everywhere around the world is anticipating this book. And they had a really aggressive post written about this book. And I'm like, what the hell is going on?
2: It's too sexy?
1: Yeah, that's not the problem. It's probably one of the problems. But they said that they're so heartbroken right now. They, as being a small bookshop, and I'm sure there's some shops here in town that could probably, relate to this. They had 400,000 books that disappeared from the publisher on this book that was supposed to be released. Now 400,000 copies would be going out, you know, all over North America to the UK as well, and they had a big order in, and their order got picked up and taken so that people can sell it like black market style. Isn't that crazy?
2: Sounds like the first Fast and the Furious when they're stealing microwaves.
1: It's CD players. Yeah. It's DVD players, okay, Ty? It's honestly exactly like this. So they said that they were willing to go right to the publisher, to the print press, to go and get them themselves, but they couldn't do it, and their shipment was intercepted. So now the big box stores like Amazon and other places like that, they have been selling embargoed books for a week. They somehow got a handle on all these embargo books and were able to sell them ahead of the actual release date. How crazy is this? It's like a movie. So they're trying to remind people like, hey, you know what? Support the small bookstore because they can't compete with the Amazons of the world.
2: And while you wait, go to your mom's, pick up one of her Nora Roberts.
1: That's not the issue. It's not going to be the same.
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1: Play at night.
2: I don't know how I feel about this. Soon, craziness on Jumbotrons is going to be changing everywhere.
3: Well, I mean, some Jumbotrons suck.
2: Okay, well, this is specifically in the NHL. Okay. You got to look out for this.
3: Look out. They're adding the fourth season. Tim Hortons Cup to the shuffle.
2: Oh, my God. It's not that. AI is taking over. That's coming up.

0: with Mariah and Ty.
1: AI, it's everywhere, Ty. And you know, if you're new to listening to the show, we feel a type of way about AI, but everybody else is embracing it. The NHL is, at least. Shocking. Surprise,
2: really?
1: Surprise.
2: Wow.
1: I saw this on Reddit today. Somebody said, not a fan of those AI fan cams that they're using.
2: Like it's like an AI person?
1: No, this person wrote, the broadcast on the Flames website showed a segment that they did on the Jumbotron recreating a fan-submitted photo with an AI version of themselves. They said, personally not a fan, hope they stop doing these, curious on other opinions. And I guess this will happen now in games because the NHL just announced yesterday that they signed a massive deal with Adobe. Adobe is a new partner of theirs. So Adobe wants to deliver AI-powered fan experiences. So, for instance, what happened to this person on screen is they saw that it was an AI-powered cam, and I think they were booing the screen. And then when the camera actually put the cut of them up on the Jumbotron, it looked like they were cheering.
2: Oh, no.
1: So they completely morphed reality in live time.
2: No and one's going to be chugging beers anymore on the Jumbotron.
1: Well, it's basically like in-house instant dubbing and editing, right?
2: Yeah, like, wait a second, I wasn't chugging a Pepsi.
1: Well, that's what I'm
2: what's going on here?
0: 1, 2, 3. 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
1: There's an 11-year-old kid who just won gold, and he attributes it to eating eels.
2: Oh, no.
1: That's a mouthful.
2: Okay, I don't know. I mean, I like eels like sashimi, but you seem like you're on to something.
1: This kid is tough. We'll talk about him
2: farming his own eels.
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0: Hey, Mariah, have you ever been scared of an 11-year-old boy?
1: That's right on the cusp. I'm only afraid of teenagers, but you never know. I don't know.
0: Well, I'm scared of one now.
1: Welcome to my personal hell.
0: There's an 11-year-old boy who has won gold in esports at the Asian Games.
1: What's esports?
0: Video games.
1: Oh,
0: come
1: interesting.
0: On.
1: Wow.
0: Japan's Yuki Kurihara.
1: Oh.
0: And he says he eats eels to prepare for matches.
1: Oh.
0: He was beating grown adults. That's because like an 11-year-old kid's eating an eel, then looking you dead in the eye and just going to school you in video games?
1: Well, I guess it kind of depends on what sort of like eel
0: I thought you were
1: going to
0: say like
1: eating.
0: What game
1: No, because you can get like eel sashimi. Like that's a, you know what I mean?
0: I'm sure this kid's eating them raw.
1: Yeah,
0: live.
1: He's like wrangling them
0: yes,
1: up from the pond.
0: Absolutely.
1: Going for it.
0: He looks like a killer. Here we go again, buddy. Get it.

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1: I mean, I don't know if I'm upset or I should be impressed that he was trying to do
2: the
1: laundry.
2: Should be flattered.
1: Yeah, I don't know about that.
2: Thought you could fit into those clothes.
1: Yeah, Mr. Bunce, my husband, mistook
2: some baby
1: clothes. My child's sock for my own. And there was one thing that I thought, how could you not decipher the difference here? If you're a dad, don't make this mistake coming up.
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1: I cannot possibly acknowledge this because then it just makes it even more laughable, but I can't resist talking about it on the radio. My husband, Mr. Bunce, he confused my own socks with my daughter's socks when he was doing the laundry the other night. And I am a 31-year-old woman and my daughter is a 1-year-old baby. And I thought, how in the hell do you confuse those two socks? This just goes to show he needs to start piling up more laundry in the house. Get familiarized with the socks.
2: Maybe you guys got similar styles.
1: Yeah, you know what? He held up a 2-inch-long sock with Minnie Mouse on it and said to
2: me, you wear those.
1: He said this to me, whose sock is this? And I said, oh, yeah, mine. You're right. Sorry. That's right. I wear the Minnie Mouse socks with the grip stickies on the bottom to help me stand and walk.
2: Yeah, what are you wearing right now, Mariah?
1: I'm not wearing those.
2: You sure about that?
1: No, I have striped Calvin Klein socks on. You know, in what world would that be a point of confusion, you know?
2: I think that women's socks are very small.
1: 2 inches? Men are confusing lengths of inches all the time. That's the issue here.
2: Hey, that's a big sock. What are you talking about here? Of course he was confused. Come on.
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2: Mariah and Ty on play.
1: Godzilla just got an R rating for the first time ever.
3: Oh boy. I thought they were all R rating. They're very intense.
1: They're like PG, Mariah. Oh, okay. Okay, I'll tell you about this one coming up.
3: Well, they're scary.
4: Let's go. Let's kick off the night.
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1: Do you watch a lot of foreign films like myself?
2: Does anime count?
1: No, it doesn't.
2: Oh,
1: sorry.
2: Okay.
1: Yeah, I guess you don't. Anyways.
2: Thank you.
1: Godzilla Minus Zero is the first ever R-rated Godzilla movie. Ever.
2: Interesting. Okay.
1: And it got me thinking, what could it possibly do to get an R rating? So I was going to run down some of the things that get you an R rating, and you tell me which one you think it is. Substance abuse, depictions of illegal drug use, severe alcohol abuse, or regular substance abuse. Do you think Godzilla's on the booze?
2: No, I don't think so. Smoking the grass, as you like to say, Ty?
1: Yep. Sexual content, explicit sexual scenes, prolonged nudity, or intense sexual themes. You think Godzilla's getting it on in Minus Zero?
2: I feel like yes. I feel like they're making him sexier. That was honestly the angle I was going to take. I was like, he's getting some one-on-one action with somebody.
1: All right, strong language. Frequent or harsh profanity. Using certain curse words, like multiple F-bombs, more than a couple times.
2: He doesn't speak.
1: He might start swearing in this. I don't know.
2: I'd say love is most likely the proper route.
1: All right, and then intense or graphic violence.
2: Oh, wow. Okay, well, it can't be that.
1: Yeah, no, it's probably the sexual content.
2: That's what I was saying.
1: You're probably right. Yeah, Godzilla's getting it on.
0: It's the vibe. It's gonna be lit tonight.
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2: 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I don't think you need any more of those, ties, especially not from a mapping system.
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2: Google Maps has been gassing me up lately. Does Google Maps ever gas you up?
3: I don't really know in what way you're referring.
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2: Listen,
3: back.
2: Listen. Do you think God has started? Anyways, I got an email from them that said, your photos are helping in a big way. Congrats. Your photos just reached a new milestone. Collectively, they have now been viewed over 3,000 times.
3: Oh, that's nothing. I've gotten those before.
2: Oh, my God. No, you have not.
3: I think I have. Yeah.
2: Yeah, sure you have.
3: Yeah. And
2: yeah. They say like, oh, your review got 7 upvotes. Look at that. seven likes.
3: Those are crazy numbers. Where are these places that you're reviewing? I'm just curious.
2: Local mom and pop stores. You know, I know you're like a Costco girly, but I'm out there hitting the locals up, you know, letting people know it's good.
3: Oh, look at this. I got one right here. Your review reached 1,000 views. Wow. Look at that. 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
11: Me not working hard. Yeah, right, picture that with a Kodak. Or better yet, go to Times Square, take a picture of me with a Kodak. Took my life from negative to positive, I just want y'all to know that. And tonight, let's enjoy life.

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2: Last week, I mentioned that it was Fat Bear Week 2026.
3: Yeah.
2: And we have a new Fat Bear Week champion.
3: Okay, who is it?
2: So his name is Backpack the Bear. He's been crowned the fattest bear at Alaska's National Park with more than 103,000 votes.
3: Nice.
2: He must be a chonky little boy. I mean, he is. Backpack is about 20 years old, and he's estimated to weigh between 1,000 and 1,200 pounds.
3: My goodness.
2: Yeah, and fun fact, he got his nickname because as a cub, he'd climb onto his mom's back while she swam through the river. And his mom, Holly, actually won the competition for Fattest Bear back in 2019.
3: Well, keep it in the family.
2: I know, right? It's so cute. So congratulations, Backpack, on being Alaska's Fattest Bear. That's very exciting news. That's what's on my radar.
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2: Jim Carrey. 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It was just confirmed he married his longtime girlfriend, Min Ah. 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
1: Anne Hathaway, we touched on this a little bit last week, but she revealed she was pregnant with her third child about 2.5 weeks before The Devil Wears Prada 2 press tour started. And apparently the big pregnancy symptoms were a heightened sense of smell and acne. So imagine having to do a giant Hollywood press tour while pregnant, dealing with cameras, interviews, and your nose is basically a bloodhound. It gets better. You touched on this last week. Her doctor advised her not to do hot ones because spicy chicken wings could potentially trigger early labor.
2: I saw a video of all of them on the red carpet. You could tell that she was not having it with all the paparazzi, and she told them, we're going to do 1, 2, 3, 4, 5, 6, and like numbered out who was going to go when and how they were doing the order. Like, she was lining it up and she was telling them what to do. And I respect her for that.
0: Wake it up.
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1: Kate Middleton loves doing the dishes. Apparently, Kate and Prince William have a little system at home. I guess Kate does the dishes and William dries. So even royalty has the classic, you wash, I'll dry marriage arrangement. Kenzie, do you and your husband have an arrangement when it comes to the chores at all?
2: We both kind of pick up wherever, whenever. 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
1: So Kate basically says they're a good double act and they even get the kids involved. I guess nothing says British royalty like a family dishwashing assembly line.
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1: As much as I don't want to get into Christmas things right now because I know it's still very early, Arnie Schwarzenegger, he's officially Santa Claus. The first trailer for his new Christmas movie, The Man with the Bag, is out, and it's basically a holiday heist movie.
2: Larger than life and goes by many names.
3: Yeah. Do I know you?
4: Christkindl, Weihnachtsmann, Christmas man.
5: That's what the dogs call me.
2: This Christmas,
6: my bag was stolen by a very naughty elf.
2: The world will know him as...
4: I'm Santa Claus.
1: So Santa's magical bag gets stolen by a rogue elf, so he recruits a thief from his naughty list to help get it back. I'm very excited. He's very in his element in this. It's like Terminator, but Santa Claus edition. That movie hits Prime Video December 2nd. If you haven't seen the trailer, you should look it up because it looks great.
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2: Things got very bloody on the latest episode of Survivor. Contestant Brady Booker, he accidentally chopped off part of his thumb with a machete while cutting wood. Silly goose. And it's funny because the 27-year-old professional wrestler was more worried about getting kicked off the show than the injury itself. And doctors did end up clearing him to continue after dressing the wound and giving him antibiotics. He even asked to keep the severed piece as a souvenir.
3: How nice. A little snack later.
2: Yeah. I would be concerned about having a wound when you're in the jungle. Priorities, I guess. Play.

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2: Last week, I mentioned that it was Fat Bear Week 2026.
3: Yeah.
2: And we have a new Fat Bear Week champion.
3: Okay, who is it?
2: So his name is Backpack the Bear. He's been crowned the fattest bear at Alaska's National Park with more than 103,000 votes.
3: Nice.
2: He must be a chonky little boy. I mean, he is. Backpack is about 20 years old, and he's estimated to weigh between 1,000 and 1,200 pounds.
3: Mm, my goodness.
2: Yeah, and fun fact, he got his nickname because as a cub, he'd climb onto his mom's back while she swam through the river. And his mom, Holly, actually won the competition for fattest bear back in 2019.
3: Well, keep it in the family.
2: I know, right? It's so cute. So congratulations, Backpack, on being Alaska's fattest bear. Very exciting news. That's what's on my radar.
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3: Hey, hon.
4: Hi, honey. 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
3: So?
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1: Jim Carrey, yeah, that goofy guy, he is married. It was just confirmed he married his longtime girlfriend, Min Ah. They were photographed together at the Caesar Awards about 7 months before the wedding, and Jim even thanked her in French during a speech calling her his sublime companion. Yeah, Jim Carrey, married in France, speaking French. Somewhere the mask is wearing a beret.
2: If it's really Jim Carrey.
1: Exactly.
2: I don't know, the photo they posted, it don't look like him.

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1: Anne Hathaway, we touched on this a little bit last week, but she revealed she was pregnant with her third child about 2.5 weeks before The Devil Wears Prada 2 press tour started. And apparently the big pregnancy symptoms were a heightened sense of smell and acne. So imagine having to do a giant Hollywood press tour while pregnant, dealing with cameras, interviews, and your nose is basically a bloodhound. It gets better. You touched on this last week. Her doctor advised her not to do hot ones because spicy chicken wings could potentially trigger early labor.
2: I saw a video of all of them on the red carpet. You could tell that she was not having it with all the paparazzi, and she told them, we're going to do 1, 2, 3, 4, 5, 6, and like numbered out who was going to go when and how they were doing the order. Like, she was lining it up and she was telling them what to do. And I respect her for that.
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1: Things got very bloody on the latest episode of Survivor. Contestant Brady Booker, he accidentally chopped off part of his thumb with a machete while cutting wood. Silly goose. And it's funny because the 27-year-old professional wrestler was more worried about getting kicked off the show than the injury itself. And doctors did end up clearing him to continue after dressing the wound and giving him antibiotics. He even asked to keep the severed piece as a souvenir.
2: How nice. A little snack later.
1: Yeah. I would be concerned about having a wound when you're in the jungle. Priorities, I guess.
3: Wake up. Start your day with Red Deer's easiest smile. Let's wake these people up. The first one on your mind when you wake up.
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2: As much as I don't want to get into Christmas things right now, because I know it's still very early, Arnie Schwarzenegger, he's officially Santa Claus. The first trailer for his new Christmas movie, The Man with the Bag, is out, and it's basically a holiday heist movie.
3: Larger than life, and goes by many names.
4: Yeah. Do I know you?
5: Christkindl, Weihnachtsmann, Christmas man. That's what the dogs call me.
3: This Christmas,
5: my bag was stolen by a very naughty elf.
3: The world will know him as...
5: I'm Santa Claus.
2: So Santa's magical bag gets stolen by a rogue elf, so he recruits a thief from his naughty list to help get it back. I'm very excited. He's very in his element in this. It's like Terminator, but Santa Claus edition. That movie hits Prime Video December 2nd. If you haven't seen the trailer, you should look it up because it looks great.
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2: First up, Kate Middleton loves doing the dishes. Apparently, Kate and Prince William have a little system at home. I guess Kate does the dishes and William dries. So even royalty has the classic, you wash, I'll dry marriage arrangement. Kenzie, do you and your husband have an arrangement when it comes to the chores at all?
3: We both kind of pick up wherever, whenever. There's not really a set who does what, which is kind of nice. But I'm glad that royalty does it too, because they should. Because that's life skills.
2: So Kate basically says they're a good double act, and they even get the kids involved. I guess nothing says British royalty like a family dishwashing assembly line.
0: When I wake up. 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

0: my doctor's appointment was probably triple the length that it was supposed to be today because my doctor forgot that I have a rare genetic condition. She has been my doctor for the past 3 years and only now started to ask me about Med-13L. I have an additional copy of a gene on my 12th genome, and it never came up. She was just not... I assumed she knew about it. I assumed that she understood what it was. Just didn't see that on my chart. Today, I was only there to refill a prescription. She looks at my chart. She says, "What's this?" And suddenly I'm explaining a medical condition to my doctor. Mind you, a medical condition that we do not know much about. And I'm going to be straight up with you. I'm not the guy she should be asking. I was there to refill my meds for ADHD. You think that I can stay focused long enough to understand a complicated genetic issue? Yes, but you wouldn't expect that.
1: Music, mischief, and mild productivity.
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1: Every single week, I experience some news story that I didn't think I would see in my lifetime. Earlier this week, I saw a story that during a speech on the Senate floor, Alabama Senator Tommy Tuberville claimed that many airline pilots and flight attendants and air traffic controllers are part of the furry community. And then he went on to discuss this as if it was a bad thing. To be clear, at most, this is a completely neutral thing. Do you have any idea how many people you talk to every single day that have some hobby you consider weird? Dozens. I guarantee it. And you know what? I'll say it. Personally, I want a pilot who is so dedicated to flight that they are willing to become a bird.
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1: A man in Singapore could face up to a decade in prison for posting a fake crocodile photo that he made with Google Gemini, which is an artificial intelligence, in case you're out of the loop. He said, oh my gosh, look at this crocodile in this very particular location. The authorities see that there could be a crocodile in this particular location. They go, oh my goodness, look at that crocodile in that particular location. We need to track it down before anybody gets hurt. They waste a bunch of resources and time trying to track this thing down. Turns out it didn't even exist in the first place. It was just put there by a computer. Who would share such a lie? They track down the man who posted the picture. He deleted the photo off of his socials and his phone. Big problem. Lying about the crocodile was going to get him 3 years in prison, but now deleting the pictures, that's obstruction of justice. That's another 7 years. This is why we shouldn't be using AI for everything. I knew a kid one time kept on posting pictures of AI-generated wolves. People got worried about him, and then he got eaten by a real wolf. Because nobody believed him when he posted the picture. And believe it or not, that story was also a lie.
2: When Teams is muted.

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2: Every October, I stop watching television almost completely, and I switch my focus to movies because there are way too many good Halloween movies. And I'm not talking about the Halloween franchise. In my opinion, those suck. Sue me. I'm talking about movies that you watch during the Halloween season. Scooby-Doo, Clue, Ghostbusters, Rocky Horror Picture Show. Every single year, my wife and I make a list, and then we roll dice to decide what movie off of that list we are going to watch on any given night. But this year, we have a child that is running rampant in our house. So the list has been delayed, and I need your help making it. What movies need to go on the October movie list?
0: Who says you can't have fun while you work?
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1: About 2 days ago, it dawned on me that my life and my style of parenting will eventually collide with other people that have a completely different style of parenting. And I know this to be true because first thing in the morning, I go to drop off my daughter at daycare. My hair is a mess. My clothes are from the day before. I am wearing sweatpants and I have sandals on when it's only 2 degrees outside. We rock up to daycare at the same time as one of my daughter's friends. This child is 3 years old and has her shirt tucked in, and it stays tucked in and clean all day long. She comes from a much more organized household. And one day, my daughter will know what it's like to visit that household. And those parents will know what it's like to have my flavor of destruction brought into their home. So instead of waiting for that to happen, I'd just like to apologize to everybody now. My family is out there in the world, and you might have to meet us someday. I'm sorry.
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My bad, never got the memo that you never have fun while you're in the limo. Yeah, you wanna ride in six, you wanna dine in the six. But when I lean for the kiss, you said I'll probably send you some pics, and I'm like.

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1: I think movies that criticize Hollywood are very necessary, and frequently they're very good. But unfortunately, it is impossible to market them without being criticized for being hypocritical. It was just announced that the Hunger Games will have an exhibition take place during Paris Fashion Week for the promotion of their latest movie. It's going to show off all of these bright and bold, colorful, decadent and beautiful costumes designed for the film, which is about the oppression of common people by an upper class that is recognized by their bright and colorful, over-the-top and decadent dressing. You can see where this might feel a little bit weird. We're making a movie and all of the bad guys wear these gowns. But also, we have an entire fashion week that we're going to put those gowns in because they are really pretty. Anyways, hope you like the movie when you watch it in the $5 t-shirt that you got from the grocery store. And you know what? I will.
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1: The social media accounts for a video game called Love and Deep Space are facing a little bit of backlash at the moment because they are celebrating an in-game event that's going on for the next few weeks, months, whatever it is. And to celebrate, they decided we're going to post some cocktail recipes that go along with the theme of the game. And they shared these very intricate and beautiful looking recipes that are garnished with flowers that will kill you. They had to retroactively go into the caption and edit it to say, hey, don't make this, by the way. You would die. Maybe I'm the first person in the world to think of this, but if you're going to share a cocktail recipe for all of the people who play your game, maybe don't share a recipe that would kill all of the people who play your game. Bad boy.

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1: I would say a good 50% of the people who share quote-unquote simple and fast recipes on the internet are also liars. They are dirty liars and they are not to be trusted. Everybody's like, here's something quick and easy that your entire family will enjoy and won't take that much effort to make. And then they have me using every single utensil that I own. I'm dirtying my whole kitchen and it should only take you an hour and a half. 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It's not easy at all. To me, an easy dinner has to use one pot, two at most, and it needs to take less than 30 minutes to make. Do you think I would be Googling fast and easy recipes if I had 2 hours to cook? No! I'm just trying to do something more than a pot of craft dinner. You're lucky I'm even looking at your website, Penny.
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1: Let's go to work. I am talking about food a lot tonight, but that does not mean I am about to stop. One of my friends was over for dinner earlier this week, and he told me, or I should say, he confided in me, because this should be kept a secret, but he told me that he doesn't care for Italian food.
2: What do you mean you don't like Italian food?
1: It's Italian food. It's like the most popular type of food in the world. The whole country is known for the delicious food. People move there just for the food. He was on vacation in Italy like 2 weeks ago. Didn't like it. I didn't really care for it. The fresh pasta, a little starchy.
2: Whoa, what?
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2: What's next? Oh, I've seen the Mona Lisa. It's just, you know, it doesn't feel like anything special.
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1: There is a lot going on with Rick Ross right now. He's been arrested on domestic violence charges brought forward by his ex-girlfriend, including felony battery by strangulation in Miami. I don't have all of the details on the case as of yet. There is new stuff coming out all of the time, but one of the pieces of information I've found interesting so far is after being arrested on battery charges, Rick Ross asked for an expedited release due to his, and I quote, celebrity status. To which Miami judge Mindy Glazer replied, I have no idea who you are.
2: 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The only thing getting you through that spreadsheet.
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0: Connor.
1: Police in Latvia responded to a call at 2:30 a.m. earlier this week when a badger and a hedgehog got into a fight so long and loud that it was waking up residents in the neighborhood. I don't know how familiar you are with the animal kingdom. If it comes down to badger versus hedgehog, my money is on badger. It's just the larger animal. I know hedgehogs have the spines on their back. There's the whole defense mechanism here. It is a badger, is a badger. And if YouTube taught me anything 15 years ago, it's that honey badgers don't care. Oh, why didn't I say the real quote? I don't want to get fired.
0: Music, mischief, and mild productivity.
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1: A man in Yorkshire is dealing with some visits from the police after he drove a tractor into the side of his rival's house, demolishing the place that he lives. Why would he do this? Apparently, the other man, and I quote, urinated on his dad and brother's graves. Fair play. I would be upset as well. And if I had access to a tractor, who's to say what I would do? Driving it into the side of your house only seems reasonable. Could you imagine having such a tense relationship with someone that even the news calls you rivals? I don't think I have a single person out there that identifies as my rival, let alone a rivalry so deep-seated that it's recognized by news publications. I don't even play the critically acclaimed video game Marvel Rivals. That's how averse to conflict I am.
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0: 360 Fitness Red Deer is hosting its annual Trainer Revenge Week, September 28th to October 2nd. 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Take a trip to Calgary and catch Hillary Duff when she takes over the Scotiabank Saddle Dome on January 26th.
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1: The vast majority of adults that I have spoken to in the past 2 years either want myself and everybody that they know to have 100 children, or they wish that every child would get onto a spaceship and get blasted off of this planet immediately. There is no middle ground right now. My wife and I have decided we might just want one. We're happy with the one kid that we've got. If you don't want to have kids, you don't have to have kids. I'll say I'm having a great time with it, but I'm not going to put pressure on my friends, let alone any strangers. So why is it that when I'm in the grocery store, a random old woman can tell me that I'm making a mistake by only having one child? Similarly, when I talk to people in their 20s, why do so many of you think that I'm actively poisoning the earth by having a child? I'm not a villain for having a loving family, am I? Or maybe I should talk to a psychiatrist. Maybe having one child really is psychopath behavior, and I just don't understand why.
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1: Let's go to work. An 18-year-old boy in Florida was hit by a truck earlier this week when he attempted to film a TikTok of himself getting a haircut in the middle of an intersection. Officials are saying that the best way to avoid being hit by a car is to not stand in front of a car. And that's all that I have written down for that one. I don't think I'm going to say anything funnier than that. So I'm just going to go now. Love you. Goodbye.
0: Who says you can't have fun while you work?
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1: A man in Singapore could face up to a decade in prison for posting a fake crocodile photo that he made with Google Gemini, which is an artificial intelligence, in case you're out of the loop. He said, oh my gosh, look at this crocodile in this very particular location. The authorities see that there could be a crocodile in this particular location. They go, oh my goodness, look at that crocodile in that particular location. We need to track it down before anybody gets hurt. They waste a bunch of resources and time trying to track this thing down. Turns out it didn't even exist in the first place. It was just put there by a computer. Who would share such a lie? They track down the man who posted the picture. He deleted the photo off of his socials and his phone. Big problem. Lying about the crocodile was going to get him 3 years in prison, but now deleting the pictures, that's obstruction of justice. That's another 7 years. This is why we shouldn't be using AI for everything. I knew a kid one time kept on posting pictures of AI-generated wolves. People got worried about him, and then he got eaten by a real wolf. Because nobody believed him when he posted the picture. And believe it or not, that story was also a lie.
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1: The social media accounts for a video game called Love and Deep Space are facing a little bit of backlash at the moment because they are celebrating an in-game event that's going on for the next few weeks, months, whatever it is. And to celebrate, they decided we're going to post some cocktail recipes that go along with the theme of the game. And they shared these very intricate and beautiful looking recipes that are garnished with flowers that will kill you. They had to retroactively go into the caption and edit it to say, hey, don't make this, by the way. You would die. Maybe I'm the first person in the world to think of this, but if you're going to share a cocktail recipe for all of the people who play your game, maybe don't share a recipe that would kill all of the people who play your game.
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0: to come home.
1: We'll start in the CFL, where the Saskatchewan Roughriders can clinch a playoff spot tonight with a win over the Calgary Stampeders. Saskatchewan is tied with the BC Lions at 8-6 behind the first place Edmonton Elks in the West. The Elks are 11-4. Now also tonight, the Hamilton Tiger Cats visit the winless Ottawa Redblacks. On the ice, there are five NHL games on the schedule tonight, just one featuring a Canadian team, though. The Winnipeg Jets host the Boston Bruins tonight. It's the Jets' first game of the season. Boston won its only contest so far. And Rogers Communications says it's completed its purchase of the remaining 25% stake in Maple Leaf Sports and Entertainment from Larry Tannenbaum's Kilmer Sports. With the $4.35 billion deal finalized, the telecommunications giant now owns 100% of the conglomerate. MLSE's portfolio includes the Maple Leafs, Raptors, Toronto FC, and Argonauts.
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0: 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Take a trip to Calgary and catch Hillary Duff when she takes over the Scotiabank Saddle Dome on January 26th.
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